0: one stressful pitch all game.
1: Not only that, she was able to put away batters. Beth, right, just the lone strikeout.
0: Beth has thrown a lot of stressful pitches, but I don't think she knows it.
1: Up the middle, Hart went to the backhand and it gets away, and now they're going to go first to third. Hart went to push the ball to Lascano. It's the second error by the Cajun second baseman today.
0: And really all she had to do was turn to her left and tag the runner. She was thinking double play all the way, which would've you're not going to double up Leopard anyway.
1: So now the Warhawks have them on the corners.
0: And that's how ULM wins games. That's how they won the regular season championship right there.
1: That's exactly right. And you're doing it with their best hitters coming to the plate. So now Beth's got to find a way to minimize the damage. But you saw the speed right there. Didn't hesitate. Again, the ball did not get far away. Platt never hesitated going first to third. And the Warhawks can feel it. And that's going to do it for Bethany Noble King as Julianne Tipton will come out of the LFT Fiber bullpen. We're back in 60 seconds. This is Raging Cajun Softball from Learfield.
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Noble King, 4+3 hits. Walked 2 and struck out 1. 68 pitches. Tipton's going to come into a fire here. Warhawks have him at first and third with nobody out. It was a leadoff single and then an error by the Cajun second baseman Haley Hart on a ball where she tried to push a ball out of her glove to second to get the lead runner. And it's going to be the heart of the ULM order to face Julianne Tipton, who did throw against Monroe. Gave up a double and 4 innings of work. 3 hits, 2 runs. They were both earned over the course of the regular season.

0: Tip, the drop ball specialist. Cajun's looking to get some ground balls, maybe throw a runner out of the plate. Try to get it out of this inning.
1: Brown from the left side. Reached on an error on a ground ball to second in the first and then flew out to left. Just got to find a way to minimize the damage here. First pitch strike from Tipton on the outside corner, and it's nothing and one.
0: Tip will get you some ground balls.
1: With nobody out, we'll see if ULM goes to the contact play or not.
0: Even better than that, a strikeout right here would be huge.

0: Here's the 0-1. Infield's drawn in on the ground right to Manning. The contact play is not on. She cannot go backwards. Now the umpires will get together and talk about it. The runner started to go backwards.
1: And if she did, I think that would return the girl at second.
0: I believe you are correct.
1: And Coach Alley's absolutely correct.
0: And they need to ask for some help here. It cannot go backwards. It was pretty clear that she put the brakes on and started to retreat to home to allow the runner to get to second base. Cajuns are going to challenge this.
1: That's a big call because now you've got, if they return it at first, then you've got a chance for a double play.
0: We'll see if you can challenge this. The four umpires are now talking. So Coach Habits signal like she wanted to challenge, and you know, to me, this is not on the, this puts the first base umpire, this is not his play. Right now he's also staring down the line, but the home plate umpire has got to be right there as well. Haven't seen a good angle of it yet.
1: To be honest with you, Cody, I thought she just stopped, but you may have seen something different than I saw. Battle runner interference is what she's
0: saying. I think that's probably the technical term. So we do have a video review brought to you by the Joseph and Swan Eye Center, utilizing advanced technologies to provide comprehensive eye care to Raging Cajuns fans. She puts the brakes on. Yeah, well, she sidesteps backwards. She stops.
1: Okay, all right.
0: She stops. I don't know if she necessarily takes a step backwards, but she tries to jump out of the way of the tag. So what she is but once she stops, she's given herself up.
1: She's certainly, I'm pretty sure she has a right to try to avoid the tag, but
0: now, I'm also worried about the fact that they said batter runner interference. And is that the only thing that they can look at, which has nothing to do with the play?
1: Not sure what they're challenging, that the runner interfered.
0: Well, again, I don't know if that's the only thing that Laura King could call it instead of just maybe saying, did the batter go backwards at first base?
1: Maybe that's just the terminology.
0: But a huge call, as it would send the runner back to first with one out. As it stands, ULM will have them at first and or second and third with one out, in a scoreless game here in the bottom half of the fifth inning. If the Cajuns lose this challenge, they will be out of challenges.

0: So we're under video review here. And here come the umpires with a pivotal call in this contest. Well, that's the Cajuns' second and final challenge. And now Tipton's just got to find a way to punch out if she can here.
1: Do you walk Brown to get the force out at home?
0: Well, the Cajuns aren't, but I'm with you. I'm not opposed to it.

0: She's probably the best hitter in the lineup also. You got to take that into consideration.
1: With Brown, that's exactly right. Tipton's going to step off.
0: I think they're going to walk her.
1: Well, they have. I haven't seen anything out of the dugout yet. Yes, and now they will. So they'll set up the force at any base as the first pitch nearly goes to the backstop. Marceau has to jump to haul that one in.
0: Man.
1: Another pitch that's high on the intentional.
0: With a drop ball pitcher, ground ball pitcher in the circle, I like this decision here by the Cajun coaching staff.
1: Well, twofold, absolutely. It's their best hitter at the plate, right? And it sets up a force at any play, right? And so now you no longer have to have a tag situation on a ground ball when you go home.
0: And Faggard doesn't run as well as Brown does.
1: Oh, it's a four-pitch free pass intentionally. And it brings up Olivia Faggard. Singled in the first, popped up to first. And the third. Scoreless ball game. One out in the bottom of the fifth inning. ULM has the bases loaded.
0: Corner infielders in.
1: Now Faggard will ask for time.
0: If Monroe would choose to squeeze here, even though the bases are loaded, then Marceau would not have to make a tag.
1: Correct. It's a force play. Cajun's having some watch issues with the pitch. Signaler.

0: One out. The bases are loaded. Cajuns have the corners in, middle playing even with the bags. First pitch, a little high for a ball, and it's 1-0.
1: One thing we did not mention now, with the bases loaded, Tip's got to throw strikes.
0: Correct. Haggard with 3 sacrifice bunts this season. That one just a little low, and it's 2-0. And now she's going to be forced to groove one down 2-0.
1: Got to get it to hit on top of a drop ball or a swing and a miss.
0: That one's over, taking all the way. It's 2 balls and a strike. 1 out. The bases are loaded for ULM here in the bottom of the 5th inning of a scoreless ball game. Two-one in there, and it's 2 balls and 2 strikes. Came to the inside corner that time.
1: Tip comes back and evens the count.
0: Lampson starting to come to life here. The 2-2 on the ground. Otto's only play will be to come home. Not in time.
1: And that's the correct call.
0: The ball took Otto to her left by a couple of steps. It's exactly what you wanted by the Cajuns. Faggerty just put it in the right spot. And moving to her left to be able to turn her hips and get back towards home was the difference in the out and safe call on the force play.
1: Brooke did everything right there. Platt was just able to beat the throw.
0: So 1-0 ULM. The bases are still loaded.

0: on a fielder's choice.
1: I think we're going to have a pinch hitter here.
0: We will indeed. It's going to be Holly Thomas.
1: And we have to remember that anything close for the rest of this ball game, Cajuns are out of challenges.
0: That is correct. Now, I don't think that play at home that was the right call. Again, unfortunate for the Cajuns is the ground ball just where it was hit. And by the time Otto was able to get her hips squared and her shoulder squared to the plate, it was the difference with the contact play on.
1: And it was not hit hard enough to let the ball get to Lascano.
0: Thomas has 6 home runs on the year, .325 batter. There's a strike on the outside corner. It's nothing and one. Thomas, 163 at-bats on the year, 13 doubles to go along with those 6 jacks.
1: Cajun's got everything they wanted.
0: Yes, just in a bat, just in the wrong spot.
1: When they decided to walk Brown to load the bases.
0: This one in the air, it's going to get over, or Ferguson will get it, but it'll be plenty deep enough, and it's 2-0 ULM. So the pinch hitter does her job. Brown, who is at second, tagged.
1: That's how Monroe wins games.
0: That's exactly right. And the way McDade's throwing.
1: They're actually putting on a manufacturing run clinic here tonight.
0: Here's Yansky. It's this one in the air. Ferguson, right center field, puts it away. So good job by Julianne Tipton to limit the damage. But Monroe, they take advantage of the big Cajun error, and they push across 2. They do it with just 1 hit in the frame. To the 6th inning we go. It's 2-0 ULM, says Louisiana Softball from Learfield.
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0: Cajuns will have the top of the order as we go, but just 6 outs to work with as we start play here in the top of the 6th inning. Shawnee McDade just 53 pitches in her 5 innings of 2 hits softball, both those hits by Mia Lascano. The MMR Group is proud to support Raging Cajun softball by investing in and positively impacting the Acadiana community. 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
1: 53 pitches, 37 strikes.
0: Marceau, a pair of ground outs. A leadoff single and then an error. And Monroe was able to manufacture a couple of runs to take a 2-0 lead. First pitch to Marceau is fouled, and it's 0-1. And on our hands again, and Yansky, the third baseman, I mean, she plays right on top of the line, knowing the way that McDaniel

0: 8 pitches in the pitch calling sequence for ULM.
1: Very high percentage of screwballs, like exactly what we were expecting.
0: This one hit weakly to the left side. It gets through the third baseman, and the Cajuns have the leadoff runner on. Yanski had to go a long way to her left, and it just skipped under her glove. It eventually found the glove of Carter, who made a throw and still made the play closer. But ULM has potentially opened the door here as the Cajuns get that all-important leadoff runner on. And here's Mia Lascano. First pitch is fouled back, and it's nothing and one. Lascano, a pair of hits before that leadoff single for Marceau. She was the only Cajun to have any hits.
1: She's had the best at-bats of the night against McDade.
0: Drops a bunt, it's foul, and the count's nothing and two. ULM leads it 2-0 as we play in the top of the sixth inning. Kennedy Marceau stands at first base with nobody out. The 0-2 is foul to the left side. So the count remains no balls and two strikes. The 0-2 fouled again. Lascano battling here. It's the third time through the order for Louisiana. Seeing they can crack the code on Ashani McDade. Outside. For ball one. Little tapper, foul, so the count holds. The 1-2, another foul ball. Good battle from Lascano here. You know, she stayed away, and then at last at bat, she came inside on that 3-2 pitch. And Lascano was able to keep her hands in. Everything thus far in this at bat has been away. And again, they stay away, and it's low, and it's 2 balls and 2 strikes. Top of the sixth inning, Warhawks have a 2-0 lead.
1: Lascano putting together another really good at bat.
0: But Marceau stands at first base with nobody out. Here's the 2-2. Tapped on the ground. It's going to go to the shortstop and hopped right over the glove of the third baseman. They get the force for the first out. Again, I mean, just sound defense. Everybody's where they're supposed to be when they're supposed to be.
1: If anybody was wondering how UL Monroe won the conference championship the regular season, they're showing everybody here at Lampson Park today how they did it in every aspect of the game.
0: Cajuns have made the only 2 errors in this game. Here's Brooke Otto, hitless today. Takes the first pitch up and away for ball one. The wind's still blowing out. That one's in there for a strike. And the count's even at 1-1.
1: Coming into the game in 136 innings, McDade had only given up 6 home runs.
0: Well, you can see why. I mean, everything's on the ground.
1: Yes.
0: Otto Muscle.

0: This one, it will hang up in center field for Lippert, though. Four steps over to her right. And there are two outs. So here's Haley Hart. 0 for 2 today. Pop up in a soft line out. Takes the first pitch low for a ball, and it's 1-0. Two outs. Louisiana's got a runner at first base as we play in the top of the sixth inning, but the Warhawks have a 2-0 lead. Pushing across two in the bottom of the fifth. On the corner for a strike, and it's 1-1. The winner advances to tomorrow's semifinal matchup, 6 o'clock. The ball's hit well, but it's going to be foul down the third base line.
1: Let's see if McDade goes curveball away here to money with two strikes.
0: What she got her on last time. It's a ball and two strikes. They did indeed go away. It was up and out of the zone, and it's 2-2. It was never really a strike out of the hand.
1: Former Cajun, great. I'm going to add great listening to us today. Maddie Hack. You remember that name?
0: The 2-2. Hart floats that one over the head of the third baseman. So the Cajuns have runners at first and second for Cecilia Vasquez. Able to just get enough of it to steer it over the head of Yansky. With two outs, it'll be the Louisiana designated player, Cecilia Vasquez. Sis 0 for 2 today. Takes the first pitch down and in for a ball. Came to the plate in a similar situation in the first. With runners at first and second and nobody out. She ended up grounding out to the shortstop. Had a big two-out base hit in the first inning of yesterday's ball game. This one, though, right to the third baseman. Yansky steps on her bag, and the Cajuns strand a pair. For Louisiana, no runs, a pair of hits, and two left on base. Bottom of the sixth we go. Warhawks lead it 2-0. This is Louisiana softball from Learfield.
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1: Yeah, I mean, it's easier said than done.
0: Bottom of the sixth inning we go. 2-0 Warhawks. El Carter, Kelsey Kovar, and Karis Platt do for ULM. Julianne Tipton. Intentional walk, and then got a ball hit on the ground, which is what the Cajuns wanted with the bases loaded and the game tied at zero. The problem was it was just in the wrong spot. That was followed by a sacrifice fly, and that's how ULM has a 2-0 lead after picking up just a single hit

0: in the top of the fifth inning. Or the bottom of the fifth inning, excuse me. So here's Carter, 1-for-2 today. She singled back in the fourth. First pitch off the plate away, not by much, but it's a ball and no strikes. That one's high for ball number two. In there. Two balls and a strike to Carter. Starts the ULM sixth. Gets the bunt down. Manning's going to have to hurry the throw. Not in time. That was another bang, bang play. The Cajuns don't have any challenges. Oof, and I think she was out. After looking at that one. But it'll be Carter's second of the day. It's the second straight frame. And the third in the last four tries that ULM gets the leadoff batter on. And we'll have a pinch hitter here.
1: Southern Miss and South Alabama to follow in the final quarterfinal game of the day.
0: Kaylee Monsef will hit here for Kovar, the catcher. Monsef, 53 at bats, 245 hitter. I would imagine she's here to bunt. One sacrifice on the season. Shows bunt, pulls it back, and chops it foul. One double is the only extra base hit that Monsef has.
1: She's just looking to put the ball in play right here.
0: Time is called. She'll go have a word with Molly Fickner. Warhawks on top, 2-0. A win would give ULM a four-game sweep over the Cajuns in 2026. In which Louisiana will have committed six errors over the course of four ball games. Pitch just missed off the plate, not by much. It's a ball and a strike. Monsef showed bunt, pulled it back, and then squared again. Chops it. It'll be Maddie Manning at first. Makes the play, steps on the bag. So it won't be a sacrifice, but it will get the job done on the three unassisted. And ULM's got a runner in scoring position with one out. As we go to the left fielder, Karis Platt. Platt's been on twice today. She started the trouble in the fifth inning. And she dropped a bunt down.

0: to start the frame. And this one on the ground, Lascano throw in time. ULM wants to challenge. I thought he got it right.
1: They've got challenges left.
0: Correct. Why not? So we'll get another Joseph and Swan video review. It's bang, bang. This video review is brought to you by our friends over at the Joseph and Swan Eye Center. Utilizing advanced technology to provide comprehensive eye care to raging Cajun fans. It's actually closer than I thought live. But again, I think this is one of those where it's going to be big that the ruling on the field was out. 2-0 Warhawks as we play in the bottom of the sixth inning. Again, can you tell if where the foot is when the ball gets to the back of the glove? I haven't seen conclusive evidence that you can tell if the foot's down or if it's getting it's up and getting ready to step to touch on the base. And the call on the field is out. Obviously, it's a big play because it means there would be two outs. If not, ULM will have them at first and second with just one down and the top of the order due up. ULM got its two runs in the bottom of the fifth inning. Four hits for both clubs. Cajuns picking up a pair of hits in the top of the sixth. Louisiana has stranded five today. I've just been unable to figure out a Shawnee McDade. For Louisiana, by the way, it's going to be 6, 7, and 8. Norwood, Manning, and Ferguson. As here comes Laura King. So the call stands, and there are two outs. But the speed of Platt coming into play again. So here's Lippert. Reached on an error in the fifth. I put runners on the corners. With nobody out. In the frame in which ULM would eventually score twice. First pitch misses up and in, and it's 1-0. 0-for-2 with a sacrifice today is Lippert. This one's foul on the left side. And no hurry to return to the box. I'm not quite sure what this is all about. We're ready to get back to play. It's a ball and a strike. Two outs. ULM's got a runner at second. A little bit low. For ball number two. Three balls and a strike as that one was high. Again, ULM, the home team in this ball game, leading 2-0 in the bottom of the sixth inning. Brooklyn Lippert's ahead in the count, three balls and a strike. Just missed. Not by much, but the pitch was ruled low. And it's a two-out walk. And that puts them at first and second for Megan Brown.

0: Brown is hitless today. Reached on an error in the first. Flew out in the third and grounded out to first.
1: Again, Monroe has had base runners in five of the six innings. Just continuous pressure on the Cajuns defense.
0: This one up the middle into center field. It's a huge insurance run that comes around. And it's 3-0 Warhawks. So the two-out walk. Extends the inning. Lippert, by the way, who walked, went first to third. Brown up to second on the throw.
1: Manning came over to cut off the throw from center field. It was a little bit wide to her right, which allowed Brown to advance to second.
0: Now Allison Habits will pop out of the dugout.

Sage Hoover looks like she's ready to come into this ball game. Standing at the door to the dugout. But Habits will stay with Tipton. Three nothing, ULM leads in as we play here in the bottom of the sixth inning. Two in the fifth, one more here in the sixth.

0: down 0 for 1, has been walked intentionally twice, and now it'll be a third time. First pitch there. Here's the second, 2-0.
1: She's going to tell her teammates, do not go to second when I'm on deck.
0: Well, the Cajuns, I think, would have probably walked her anyway.
1: Very possible.
0: You still have an open base. 3-0 now. Now, the difference is, of course, you have a forced play at second in that first and third situation. And there's the fourth one wide.

0: And here comes Olivia Faggard. Hit that ball just in the right spot her last time with the bases loaded. It was a ground ball to third. First pitch is a little low, and it's 1-0. Of course, took Otto a couple steps to her left, and she just wasn't able to get her hips turned in time to get off a good throw to the plate. And it gave ULM a 1-0 lead in the moment. They lead it 3-0 here in the bottom of the sixth. Change up in there. And it's 1-1. It's the second straight inning that the Warhawks have loaded the bases. Only 5 hits for ULM. All of which have been singles. This one, Otto snow cones it and will tag the runner. It took a high chopper, nearly got over her head. Brooke did a great job to stay with it and then to have the awareness to tag the runner who was forced. But ULM tags on 1. Cajuns down to their final 3 outs, trailing 3-0 as we go to the 7th. Says Louisiana Softball from Learfield.
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2: Mia Norwood to lead things off as the Cajuns' season is down to three outs. They've got to find a way to push across at least three runs here in the top half of the seventh inning, trailing ULM by the score of 3-0. Ashani McDade, six innings, four hits, 75 pitches.
3: That's pretty efficient.
2: Yes, she has been.

0: Cajuns 4-for-22 today as a team. Norwood 0-for-2, a pair of ground outs. Takes the first pitch high for ball number one.
1: Mia as far up in the box toward the pitcher as you can get, and as close to the plate as you can get.
0: That one inside, it's 2-0. That's over for a strike.
1: Saw Texas State earlier today behind 2-0 in the sixth, score 5.
0: Chopped on the ground, the shortstop, Carter. Boy, she's good. Out number one.
1: She's good squared.
0: Yansky couldn't reach it, but again, in the right spot, exactly where she was supposed to be, backing up the third baseman, gets around the ball and makes the throw.
1: And didn't set her feet, just kind of threw the ball off balance, made a good strong throw.
0: So here's Maddie Manning with one out, and the base is empty. First pitch as a strike, and it's nothing and one. ULM, if they hang on here, will get the winner of Southern Miss and South Alabama tomorrow night at 6 o'clock. Nothing and two now, as that one's on the outside corner. Down in the dirt for a ball. South Alabama and Southern Miss going to get underway at 7. Fouled. So the count holds at 1-2. 5 seniors on this Cajun club, including Michaela Ferguson, who stands on deck. Strike 3 on the outside corner, and the Cajuns are down to their final out. It's the second strikeout of the day. In fact, I beg your pardon, it's the first strikeout of the day for McDade. Only 2 strikeouts combined in this ball game. Allison Habits having a conversation with Michaela Ferguson.

0: First pitch to Mack is below the knees for ball number one. That's over for a strike. And pitch in on her hands and fouled. So the Cajuns now down to their final strike. It's 1-2 to Michaela Ferguson. The bats with two outs and the bases empty. Stays alive with a foul ball. And the count remains 1-2.
1: McDay just continues to deal. Never really gotten into much trouble today.
0: Struck her out. And it's a 3-0 ULM victory. As they punch their ticket to the Sun Belt semifinals and will end the Cajun season, capping off a 4-game sweep of Louisiana. 2-minute timeout. Ranger Cajun softball postgames on the other side. This is Louisiana softball from Learfield.
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1: That's not, I mean.
0: Welcome into Louisiana postgame, where the Cajuns fall to the top-seeded Warhawks of ULM by the score of 3-0. In a game that was a pitcher's duel through and through, Cajuns, though, blinked, and ULM took advantage, pushing across two runs in the fifth, taking advantage of a Louisiana miscue, and then tagging on one more insurance run in the bottom of the sixth inning. Ashani McDay, despite giving up two base runners in the top of the sixth inning, Louisiana was not able to push anybody across. And, you know, sometimes you got to tip your hat to the opposing pitcher. And I thought McDay did that for the third time this season against Louisiana.

0: opposing pitcher and the opposing team, Cody. I mean, you and I were talking off the air in the break, and, you know, it's one thing to play like Monroe plays, and it's another thing to execute and play that way as often as they do. And they've been able to do that all season long. They put runners on base every inning. They put pressure on your defense every inning. And when you got a pitcher like McDade in the circle, man, she's a tough customer. And, you know, looking at the Cajuns' scouting report, they knew exactly what she was going to do. She was going to throw first pitch fastballs, get it in the count, and they get ground balls with the screwball, which is a very difficult pitch to lay off of. Much more difficult to do. You know, it's easy to say it, but it's much more difficult to do it. And, you know, you got to tip your hat sometimes to the opposition. And, you know, for those kids, those five seniors, you know, you got a feel for those kids, especially a kid like Sissy Vasquez, who's played over 200 games. And for the kids that are not seniors, they got to remember exactly how they feel right now watching UL Monroe celebrate in your dugout and on your field. And you don't want to forget that feeling. You want to carry that on with you into the off season and into fall practice and next year.
1: The Warhawks, to your point, they had traffic on in every inning except the second inning with at least one base runner. They wind up leaving 10 on base, only 5 hits for ULM. But again, take advantage, right? They manufactured 2 runs in that fifth inning thanks to a Cajun error. It was a leadoff single, then a Cajun error. I put them at first and third. Louisiana walked the bases intentionally. Get the ground ball that you need. You just have some bad luck there. You get a sacrifice fly. So they scored twice without the benefit of a hit to bring in a run, right? But they put the ball in play. They only struck out once today. And then they do something similar in the sixth inning, right, where they take advantage of a two-out walk. It was a leadoff single and then a two-out walk, and they score a run with a base hit there with two down. And you're exactly right. They executed in the pressure situations, and the Cajuns were unable to do so. And, you know, look, it's been a now 56-game schedule, but today's contest was very much a microcosm of what the Cajuns have seen and who they've been over the course of the year, right? Some opportunities, but unfortunately, miscues that the opponent has taken advantage of. And look, you have to tip your hat for the opponent for taking advantage of those, but the Cajuns have put themselves in some tough situations, and today just weren't able to work out of it.
0: Well, you know, what we saw last night and what we saw tonight, that's been pretty much the case the whole season for the Cajuns. You know, you come out, you play a great game. Last night, probably the best game of the year you played, which gives you some confidence that you would come out today and play better, and you make a couple of errors. And, you know, it's probably more about, and I hate to say this, but it's more about Monroe playing the game they played, really, than it is maybe the game that the Cajuns played. Monroe came out, they played their game, they should have won this game, and they did. They were the better team today, so you can't take that away from Monroe. And that's how they've won all season. They won the regular season championship, and they've got really two really, really good pitchers in the circle, which gives them a chance to win this tournament.
1: 38 wins now for the Warhawks after defeating Louisiana today by the score of 3-0. One more break, and then we'll come back and get you a final look at your box score before we bid you adieu. But before we do that, I think Bobby's got one more point he'd like to make.
0: I just want to thank, you know, you, Cody, and, of course, Brian Dilley and Jay Walker and the entire Raging Cajun softball program once again this year, giving me the opportunity to do what I love to do. It's been fun, buddy.
1: All right, my friend, appreciate you. 2-minute break. We'll come back, take a final look at your box score, and bid you adieu for one last time here in 2026 from a Bet Gerard Field. We're back in 2 minutes. This is Louisiana softball postgame from Learfield.
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2: Welcome back into the Louisiana postgame show, where the Cajuns fall to ULM by the score of 3-0. Louisiana will finish its season at 29-27, while the Warhawks pick up win number 38. They're 38-19 and will face either Southern Miss or South Alabama tomorrow night at 6 o'clock. In the Sun Belt Conference semifinals, the championship game will be at 1:30 on Saturday. Louisiana, four hits, pair of errors. They leave five on. Meanwhile, ULM, they get three runs on just five hits, no errors, and they left on 10. Offensively for the Cajuns, the four hits coming from Kennedy Marceau, who had one. Lascano picked up a pair. And then Haley Hart had the final Louisiana knock of the afternoon. Offensively, ULM, again, just the five hits, but they got one from Megan Brown, another one from Olivia Faggard, and two from the shortstop, L. Carter, as well as Karis Platt here today, picking up RBIs from Faggard and Thomas in a pinch-hitting roll, a sacrifice fly. The story, though, was Ashani McDade for the Warhawks. Seven innings, four hits. Did not walk a batter. Struck out two. And did all of that on just 89 pitches in her seven innings of work. Bethany Noble-King got the start for Louisiana today. Three hits in four innings of work. Two runs. One was earned. Walked two and struck out one. While Julianne Tipton threw two innings, gave up two hits and a run. It was earned. She walked three. Two of those were intentional as ULM advances to the Sun Belt semifinals, defeating Louisiana by the score of 3-0. That'll do it for Louisiana softball here in 2026. I want to say thanks to the five seniors for Louisiana in Aaron Ardwin, Cecilia Vasquez, Lexi Delbray, Michaela Ferguson, and Bethany Noble-King, who have all played their final game in the vermilion and white as the Cajuns fall today by the score of 3-0. And the 2026 season will come to a conclusion. Also want to say thanks to my broadcast partner, Bobby Naveau. Of course, Tyler Darbone back in the studio. And Matt Hebert, Associate Director of Athletic Communications, for helping us bring you Raging Cajun softball all season long. It's been an absolute honor and a privilege to hang out with you here this season. So that'll do it for Louisiana here in 2026. I'm Cody Juno. Everybody have a wonderful Thursday evening. We'll see you next season. This has been Louisiana Softball from Learfield.
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4: Have more resources than Clemson does.
5: I mean, at Clemson, we always got to, you know, have a chip on our shoulder. It just is what it is. We don't have the alumni base that some places have. We don't have some of the things that some of the schools that we've played and had to compete with over the years have. It's just the way it is. But I've always, like, I mean, we're 3-1 against Ohio State. We've beaten Nick Saban in Alabama in two national championships. You know, we've done all of that at Clemson.
4: Okay, so what's he complaining about? If you're good enough to beat everybody, then what's the complaint? And by the way, guess who had nine?

0: 15 players drafted this year. Fourth most nationally, most in the ACC, and they went 7-6. So let's be fair. You had 9 players drafted and you won 7 games. That has nothing to do with Notre Dame or Ohio State. Now, this might be one of those, well, Saban did this a few years back where he was at a fundraiser in Birmingham and he's basically saying, we got to spend more money. Is that what Dabo's saying? Telling the boosters, we got to spend more money. But my response would be, well, wait a minute, you're beating all those teams. How much money do you need? Problem is, you were beating those teams a while ago. You won 7, you were 7-6 last year. Now, has he done a great job? He did a great job at Clemson. Is he doing a great job? No, not now. But
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0: it a Survivor or something? Oh, Minute to Win It, or what is this? Deal or No Deal? Wait.
1: The weakest link.
0: No, it's not the weakest.
2: Who wants to be a
0: millionaire? Didn't I just say that?
3: Nope.
1: Yes.
2: Look at you, driving like you on the place.
1: That was a really good show.
0: I have to say, yeah. I love this one. This one.
1: When it first started.
0: Then they had like 9 other iterations of it.
1: When Regis was the host, it was really good.
0: Oh, I completely agree. It's very suspenseful. I Couple, Rob Parker, Kelvin Washington. TV theme song Thursday. Ian Begley on the way, reporting, covering the Knicks and the NBA at large. So we'll have a large conversation. We got
1: OG Hurt.
0: Yeah.
1: Tobias
0: Harris. I mean, he got cooked up by
1: Donovan
0: Mitchell.
1: We're not doctors, so we don't want to say what we think it is. It looked bad, though.
0: A hamstring, a groin. 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
1: He's back out there. Isn't that him?
0: Okay.
1: Oh, wow.
0: Okay, they got some amazing cortisone or something, Rob. You saw that. That looked like he was out, you know, at least go to the locker room and
1: figure
0: something
1: out. Did he have to go to the
0: out.
1: Bathroom, too, like Paul Pierce?
0: Oh, that
1: is that
0: epic.
1: What that was?
0: That was
1: epic. All right, let's go. 877-99 on Fox is the telephone number. Adam in Florida, you're on the Odd Couple Fox Sports Radio. What's up, Adam?
4: Hey, what's up? How you doing?
1: Doing great.
0: Yo.
4: So I think Vrabel lucked out big time because his boss can't really fire him or get rid of him or punish him because he will look like the biggest hypocrite in the world. So he really has carte blanche when it comes to these things. So whereas most people might be stressed, you know, to the brim, obviously he's stressed personally, but professionally he knows how could this guy fire me when he's done things exactly like
0: right.
4: this. And the second thing I think that makes it, you know, really awful is the NFL tries to pretend like it has these codes of conduct and things like that, you know, and physical abuse is one thing, but what about the abuse that both of their significant others are now dealing with this

0: in the public eye.
1: Yeah. Yep.
0: You know what I mean? They have to be reminded of this. Their friends probably know about it.
1: The only reason that the NFL doesn't care, Adam, is because it's they can't. They're out of harm's way from
2: a
1: lawsuit.
2: Yeah, there's no liability.
1: There's no liability because she didn't work for the Patriots. Mm-hmm. If she worked for the Patriots, trust me, they would be involved.
2: That's a subordinate. And yes. It's a whole thing.
1: It's a whole different thing. Thanks for the call,
2: no doubt,
1: Adam.
2: Appreciate it.
1: No doubt. Kevin
2: and
1: Culver City.
2: And to Andrew's point, real quick, Kev, the winning, too. I mean, he won. They got to the Super Bowl.
1: Yeah,
2: if he were 3-1, what would it be, 14?
1: But I'm saying,
2: might be having a different conversation.
1: But when they're liable.
2: Oh, I agree with that. 100%. Yeah, that's a whole legal thing.
1: Kevin.
2: What's up, Kev?
3: God is good.
2: All the time.
3: Hey, this just validates the great Rob Parker, who jumped on this story right away and said there was fire here and there was smoke here, and everybody was saying, oh, people jump into conclusions. Look, Mike Vrabel was going full on Drew Hill, somebody sleeping in my bed, and nobody wanted to talk about this. Rossini is sitting up there cuckolding her husband in some of those emails, talking about how she wants a football player and all, and people thought it was a joke. And now we saw the video of Rossini and Vrabel making fun of Vrabel's wife. It's just terrible. It's a bad look. That bold video validates Sedona. Sedona was just a normal Thursday for this couple. This is a normal trip for this teen couple, that their annual, you know, trip where they get away together. We saw the casino. Now we saw the boat when she was pregnant. Vrabel was all in. And this validates the Patriot way. Aaron Hernandez, the things he was doing when he was on that team, when you hear Rob Gronkowski talking about that, listen to what Rob says. They let these players and coaches get away with everything in that organization. It's winning above all with the Spygate, and all that matters is winning on the field, and they don't care about anything else. And that's why that owner is not getting in Canton, because the NFL knows the Patriot way is we don't care, as long as it doesn't affect the W's.
2: No doubt.
3: And Vrabel's out here being a hypocrite, you know, talking to his players about accountability. Stephon Diggs, you can't be a distraction. And he's over here going full on R. Kelly trapped in the closet video with all this scandal. This is crazy.
2: Kev, you got one more R&B song to drop in there.
1: Hey, we appreciate you, Kev.
2: No doubt. Appreciate you, Kev. All right.
1: I know more people wanted to get in. Sorry about that, Kev.
2: Yeah.
1: But we'll
2: hit us up online. You can tweet and jump in. Rob G, we haven't done the YouTube comments in a while. You can hit us on YouTube as well. Ian Begley on the way, reporter covering the Knicks. We'll talk some more just NBA stuff as well. Right now, if it is Bree, it's for we.
4: It's the sweet one.
2: What's get out of here, Monty. She got to work. Don't you got to work?
4: Hi, guys. How are you?
2: We're great.
4: Oh, that's wonderful. Okay, who else is great? The Pistons are great. They're on top of the Cavs, 18-11. 4.5 minutes left to go in the first quarter. Donovan Mitchell has 6 points for the Cavs. And the Lakers and Thunder, they'll tip off at 9:30 Eastern time in OKC. The NCAA men's and women's basketball selection committees have approved the expansion of the NCAA tournaments to 76 teams starting next season. And in Major League Baseball, the Cubs have won 9 straight. They take down the Reds 8-3. It was their 15th straight victory at Wrigley Field. The Nationals topped the Twins 7-5. The Yankees knocked out the Rangers 9-2. And currently, the Athletics are shutting out the Phillies 7-0. It's the bottom of the third. Marlins on top of the Orioles 3-1. Also the bottom of the third. Back to you guys.
2: All right.
4: Okay. Oh.
2: We caught us off guard there, Bree. Thank you. It is the Odd Couple.
1: It's not only sweet, it's short. Very nice.
4: Oh my God.
2: It's the sweet. It's the sweet.
4: I can keep going. I have so much more to say.
2: Oh, we like it.
4: Okay.
2: Thank you, Bree. We'll check in with you at the top of the hour. Odd Couple on a TV theme song Thursday. And we're now joined by Ian Begley, reporter covering the Knicks. NBA at large. We can talk about a bunch of stuff happening in the playoffs. Ian, what's going on? How you doing?
5: What's happening, fellas? How are you? Rob, what's up, man?
1: What's happening? We used to work together at ESPNNewYork.com.
2: Rob.
1: I know I work with everybody.
2: Who have you not worked? I am officially on the list now. So yes. One day, somebody's going to say, Kelvin Washington. You're going to say, yeah, we used to work together at a show together.
1: That's it.
2: What's up, Ian?
5: Hey, I'm honored to be on that list.
2: No doubt.
1: Hey. And we appreciate you.
2: Let's start with last night's game. Well, we had a couple of them, but I want to jump to the Knicks. They obviously, in a close one, Rob and I thought the Sixers would come out and fight. They had a chance. I didn't like the way they closed the last few minutes.
1: Too many threes, right.
2: But what do you make of the series? And now, especially with OG Anunoby being banged up, we don't know exactly what the issue is. Well, I mean, hamstring. Yeah. We don't know how long, I should say.
5: Right. So I think.

0: you know, if Embiid plays on Friday, Knicks are going to have their hands full, especially if Anunoby is out. Because to me, that Sixers team looked very good against the Knicks, and I think they just kind of ran out of gas, not to make excuses for them. But, you know, you saw the shooting percentage in the fourth quarter. I thought they got some good looks. So I would expect it to be a competitive game in Philadelphia tomorrow with OG Anunoby. He is day to day, but I do think, you know, there's some optimism that he could be back Sunday. So it shouldn't be a long-term thing for Anunoby, but nonetheless, yeah, Knicks obviously would love to put this series in a chokehold and go up 3-0, but I do think with Maxi, if he's healthy, I think the Knicks will have their hands. But one thing on Maxi, he hurt his finger late in the first half of game two, and he really wasn't the same second half of game two. So that's something I'm keeping an eye on moving forward to game three.
1: And it's funny because it wasn't long ago, even we talked about on the show, you know, the Knicks were sputtering, losing back-to-back 1 point, right? Was it 1 point games?
2: Yeah, those C.J. McCollum
1: games. To Atlanta, and people are like, oh, this team, they don't really like each other. There's question marks, all this other stuff. They get the blowout win and whatnot, and then something clicked or turned for the Knicks. I'm still a Knicks skeptic. Like, I won't believe that they're in the finals until the first quarter is over and they're in the finals. You know what I mean? Like, I got to have that much for me to believe it's not a joke. But anyway, people came into this season thinking that this was their year. Everybody's banged up. Halliburton's hurt.
2: Milwaukee ain't great.
1: The Celtics, right? Tatum, yeah. And then Milwaukee, right? Not that great as well.
2: Pistons too young.
1: It was supposed to be there for them, and now they might wind up doing what people thought they could have a chance to do.
0: Yeah, they're in a good spot right now. I think between the depth and the level that they're playing on both sides of the ball, you know, they have Curry, the Towns at the top of the floor, using him as a hub on offense. I think that's made a difference. They've gotten some great individual defensive performances. And, you know, they talk a lot about just being locked into the details now. But I don't think that's everything. I think, you know, part of it is Towns and part of it is people just up and down the roster, kind of knowing what they're supposed to do, knowing when they're going to get the ball or get shots. And I think there's more of a harmony now with this Knicks team.
2: Yeah, I'll give credit to Mike Brown. That one thing I appreciated about them, a lot of teams don't want to do, is he made adjustments. And he said, we're going to start going through Cat more. We're going to have him at the high post, let him become a distributor. And I think that's really unlocked their offense a little bit. He is, Ian Begley is the host of the SNY Digital NBA show, The Putback. And, of course, he's covering the Knicks as well for SNY. So let me go to this one we're watching right now as of just now, a bucket. It's 25-14, a minute left in the first. Pistons up on the Cavs. I don't like the Cavs. I don't think they have that toughness, that grit going into this series for me, but they have talent. Donovan Mitchell, James Harden, and the bigs they have. What do you make of this this series? What do you expect?
0: You know, after Detroit got up off the mat against Orlando, I just think they're getting closer and closer back to the team that we saw in the regular season, and that's going to be hard for Cleveland to get through. I mean, what I'd look at, I guess, is margin of victory here for the Pistons. I do think they'll get through it. I don't know how long it'll take, but if they start to really separate themselves against Cleveland, I think the Knicks are going to have a tough, tough time with the Pistons. Home court advantage if the Knicks get through, if the Pistons get through. But, I do think you look at Cade Cunningham, and he was getting criticized early in that Orlando series. I thought he played well. He just didn't have enough help. And Tobias Harris has played some big, big games, big minutes for this Pistons team, has produced. So I think, you know, those two and then the surrounding cast, I think they have enough to get through Cleveland, and they're going to be a very tough out in the conference final.
1: Yeah, the only problem I had with the Pistons is Cade had, you know, the three games where he had 24 turnovers, so there was reason to kind of criticize him there. And the Pistons' shooting has been spotty. Now, when they're making shots, they're going to be harder to beat, but we saw some of the flaws early on in that Orlando series.
2: Mm-hmm.
0: Yeah, there's no doubt. And also some of the guys who they counted on throughout the regular season are younger players and not really playoff tested. And so that's where I had questions, like the Dana Jenkinses of the world. They had Ron Holland. They had a lot of guys who they relied on regular season who this was going to be their first rodeo. So that's where my questions were. But I really think, you know, Cunningham, just such a good player.

0: I really think that anybody's going to have their hands full with him, whether it's the Knicks or next round, but obviously Cleveland this round.
1: If the Knicks don't get there, I think it will be hell to pay, because I'm serious. Yeah. There's an expectation, like last year, and you are closer to it. On this very radio show, and Kelvin will tell you, I said that Tibbs should be fired. I really did, because once they beat the Celtics last year, people were expecting them to get there, and then they had those two horrible home losses to open up against the Pacers. And I'm like, if you don't get fired off of that, I don't know what you're going to get fired off of. And now Mike Brown comes in. They're in that spot. People are looking at it saying there's a pathway here. If they don't get there, it's going to be another one to make people not believe in this team.
0: Yeah, look, I mean, Mike Brown, his edicts is finals and winning the finals, but certainly get there, because, you know, you talk about Tom Thibodeau. He got them to the conference final last year for the first time in 25 years. And so when you go ahead and you let your head coach go in that scenario, next guy coming in, expectations are sky high. And Mike Brown knows where the expectations are. And, you know, look, James Dolan, the owner, went on WFAN saying he expects them to make the finals and to win the finals. So there's no gray area here. It's very clear where this team needs to go in order to be deemed successful by the owner. Anything short of that, and I'm sure changes are coming.
1: I didn't know WFAN wasted airtime, but that's another story we'll get to, Ian, down the road. We appreciate you. You got a train to catch. I was going to ask you, when you go to Philadelphia, do you hop on a train? That's the best way to get there.
0: Yeah, nice and easy, man. Acela, it's a breeze.
2: All right.
0: Hopping on in about 10 minutes.
1: Go ahead.
3: And, yeah. Let us know if those Knicks fans take over Philly like they always do. Embiid's like, I'll buy your tickets. Don't sell them. Ian, appreciate it, man. Thank you.
0: All right, fellas, take care.
3: Appreciate you. You know it's bad, Rob, when a star player like, hey, please, just don't sell. Like, I'll give you money for him. Please. That's when you know it's bad. All right, on the way, we got Checo City. We got your tire rack play of the day as well. And somebody might be done throwing the football, might want to call it a TV time. We'll tell you who we're talking about. It's the iCup on a TV theme song Thursday. Stick with your boys, Fox Sports Radio.
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0: Hey folks, it's Joe, and you have heard me talk several times about my time in the classroom here in Lafayette Parish being a teacher, and throughout those years had come across students who had been experiencing or had experienced homelessness. And I'm here with David Owens of Gifting Grace Project to talk a little bit about the work they do assisting kids in Lafayette who are experiencing the same thing.
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0: thump. You got this one?
1: Too close for comfort.
2: That's what Calvin is when he pulls into the garage.
0: No, yeah, you were too close to my car.
2: No, I was in the middle of the freaking side.
0: That's the point. Middle. Get out the middle of the street, Alex.
2: No.
0: No, I don't want to talk to you right now. I want to get back to you. Why do you know this one?
1: I don't know.
0: Like,
1: it wasn't a favorite show.
0: You're a TV Rain Man. I'm convinced. It would probably last, what, a season and a half? Why do you remember this?
1: It was on for a while. I don't know. Ted Knight. I didn't watch it, but I knew.
0: Dude, listen, if I ever get on, what was the show, Who Wants to Be a Millionaire? And the category is TV shows.
1: Oh, no,
0: you best believe I'm calling you.
1: Put me on.
0: You are my phone a friend with that,
1: yes,
0: for sure. All right, it's the Odd Couple on a TV theme song Thursday. Clearly, Rob Parker, Kelvin Washington with you. Keeping you updated on this game. It is now, 30-22, 9:30 left in the second quarter. We'll keep you updated throughout. Shout out to Ian Begley, just joined us. Rob G will get that up on the podcast as always. Good NBA conversation there. Right now, it's time for

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1: Welcome to Shekel City, the home base for Rob Parker's daily picks against the spread.
0: Here we go. Shekel City 2-1 last night. 128-97. 31 games. All right, 29 games. This is our 29 games over 500. Tonight, my best bet, taking OKC minus 15.5, hosting the Lakers.
2: It has to be embarrassing. But the crazy part is their average loss to the Lakers to the Thunder is 27 points a season.
0: I'm taking that minus 15.5. They won by 18 in game one. And the Padres are playing the late game tonight. I got the Padres minus 1.5. They host the St. Louis Cardinals in San Diego. Again, Padres minus 1.5 runs. And OKC minus 15.5 points.
2: So is baseball essentially, I've been doing this with you now for quite some time. Baseball essentially is just a pick'em almost.
0: Yeah, but you'd be surprised. 1.5 runs matters. Like you think, the Dodgers the other night.
2: They've been 2-1.
0: And 4-3. Yeah. And there's a lot of games like that. You'd be surprised. There are a lot more one-run games than you think. So that 1.5 makes a difference.
2: Oh, I remember. Remember the Zach Greinke era? Where every time he looking like, can y'all win a game for me?
0: So there you go. Remember, I'm not telling you who to bet on.
2: Then what are you telling them?
0: I'm telling you who I bet on. So right. Far, pretty good.
2: No, you're doing very well. All right. That was Shekel City. It is now time for your Tire Rack play of the day.
3: Walk off opposite field home run in game one.
4: He hits a high fly ball, deep right field. That goes down. That ball's got a chance. Gone. Michael Conforto. Cubs lead 1-0.
2: 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It is the way tire buying should be. There's a report about Russell Wilson. And we know he's still out here, trying to figure out if he can land on the team. But that he might end up doing some TV. There's a kind of a bidding war for him right now. Obviously, if you're a star quarterback, let alone one who's won a Super Bowl, been to a couple, that's kind of how this thing goes. We've talked about it before, and not that he's Jordan, but just Jordan recently getting on TV, Tom Brady recently hopping on TV, Alex Rodriguez a handful of years ago. My point is, what do you think of Russell Wilson as a commentator? You think that, or whatever it may be, in the studio? We got Mike Tomlin now joining NBC.
0: Yeah, I mean, obviously, he's well-spoken. He has the looks. I mean, you would think that he could do well on television, but it depends on what you have to say as well. All that stuff is good. There have been really great players who went on who just, Joe Montana, dud. Dr. J, dud. I could go on and on.
2: Oh, yeah.
0: Really great players.
2: Magic's been like a mixed bag.
0: Yeah, Magic is like, he's okay. You know what I mean? You would think, and especially with his personality, and he had a talk show for...
2: It's showtime!
0: Exactly. Well, he was miscast because they had him doing stand-up, which was ridiculous. But I could see... I think if you're Russell Wilson, my point is, you're not going to make quarterback money on television, at least not to start. So if you can still play another, you got to be real careful, except for Tom Brady, who makes ridiculous money.
2: $37 million.
0: Right. You know what I'm saying? It is. Way more than he ever made as a player. I mean, it really is astronomical. But you know what I'm saying?
2: Yeah.
0: For most guys, it's not that kind of money. So you just have to decide. Because once you do that and whatever, it's over. So you got to make sure that it's out of your system and you want to do this TV thing, and then that'll be the end of it. So.
2: I think he's obviously very well spoken. I think he'll be great for in a studio talking about just kind of the game, breaking it down. I don't think he's necessarily the guy that's going to go at guys, the guy that's going to call people out. I don't think that'll be him. They might even have him do some interviews. I could see him being like walk and talk interviews, like with a young rookie, walking down the practice. What's it like? How do you guys know when I was going through this? I think he'd be really good at that. And I also think it helps Ciara being his wife. She's hosted shows. She's obviously been a star performer. Just having that performance thing going, like, hey, you
0: Russ
2: know,
0: reminds me of, and I'll like A-Rod. A-Rod is very good on television, and whether people like them or not, or whatever, and the juice and all the other stuff, you cannot deny he's not smooth and good on television.
2: That's, I like that.
0: I think he is, and maybe Russ could kind of do that, and maybe I know he has his detractors. A-Rod had his detractors.

0: His attractors are more the other stuff. Like, is he a good football player anymore? Was he necessarily a diva on the team? But I don't think that will affect him on the TV landscape. So to me, he like fits very much like if I'm drawing up TV, like that he will be the guy. You get what I'm saying? Like,
1: on
0: paper is what I'm saying. On paper, I got to look. You know, gonna have something to say. He's got a championship pedigree, so right. He kind of checks those boxes to me. If you're looking for it, but we'll have to wait and see.
1: I'm still, like I said, I'm still out on Mike Tomlin. I got to see how he does. Mm-hmm. I wasn't that big on Tony Dungy. I mean, I think it's harder than people think.
0: Oh, it is, because it really is. Are you gonna be? I mean, even if you use the greatest example with the NBA, inside the NBA. I mean, each person has that lane. You know what I mean? Like, Kenny Smith is he breaks the stuff down amazingly. Like, I'm not going to Shaq to give me inside analysis, right?
1: Shaq don't even know who's on the twos playing.
0: He, to his credit, if you ever watched the documentary they did, they got on him like, hey, man, yeah, we want you to be funny and ha-ha, but you got to have some type of degree of knowing what's going on. He's gotten a lot better because he was he would talk about the wrong games. He would not even know players on a team.
1: If somebody's paying you and they tell you could just show up and do that.
0: They said he would just DJ. He would just be practicing his DJ sets during
1: instead
0: the games.
1: Instead of watching the game.
0: So then when they come out and they're like, such and such and such and such, he'd be like, well, I think he was playing like such and such. They're like, Shaq, he didn't play. He's not on the team.
1: Right.
0: Oh, I bet. So, yeah, they had to get on him about that. So, to his credit, he's gotten better. It's almost like you. When he puts his glasses on, he means business.
1: I just need my glasses to see.
0: No, I know. It's getting bad because yesterday you had them on and it said South Carolina.
1: I didn't see it. It was a smudge on my glasses.
2: Alex, I can't see that.
0: I'm like, oh, yeah, the South Carolina right there.
1: See, now he's going to make fun of that.
0: No,
1: I'm getting old.
0: I'm not
1: going to
0: make that.
1: TV,
0: listen, that very well, listen.
1: It's
0: painful. My daughters bring stuff right here in my face. I say, back it up.
1: It's so
0: painful. Hold on, I can't see.
1: I'm going to go get a senior coffee at McDonald's. How's that?
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25: 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Cade with the rebound. Way up to Danis. To the basket for a jam. 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
24: 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They're on top 39-31. 5.5 minutes left to go in the second quarter. At 9:30 Eastern time, game two between the Lakers and Thunder will tip off. OKC has a 1-0 series lead. Jared Vanderbilt has been downgraded to out due to a right finger dislocation. Knicks forward OG Anunoby is day-to-day with a hamstring strain and is listed as questionable for game three on Friday against the Sixers. The NCAA men's and women's basketball selection committees have approved the expansion of the NCAA tournaments to 76 teams starting next season. In baseball, the Nationals topped the Twins 7-5. Yankees knocked out the Rangers 9-2. I'm Brianna Miro.
26: One guy is happily divorced. One guy is happily married. One guy gets called daddy by his three beautiful daughters. Aww. One guy gets called daddy after a credit card approval. One guy won a state high school basketball championship. One guy only covered a state high school basketball championship. One guy's been inducted into three halls of fame. One guy has only mocked a hall. Does this seem weird to anybody else?
27: Hey, I heard that.
26: Can this sports writer and this sports fan share a radio show without driving each other crazy? 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